Joseph Jennings conducted Chanticleer singing Credidi, a psalm setting by Mexican composer Juan de Lienas. Academia Amsterdam plays some sweet little dances from France that were written at around the same time.

Academia Amsterdam played some dances by French musicians of the late 17th century, Louis de la Coste, Marin Marais, Jean-Ferry Rebel, and Jean-Baptiste Maurice Quinault. This is Sunday Baroque.

Sunday Baroque is funded by the Friends of Sunday Baroque, whose generous contributors include the Schilling Family Foundation, Incorporated. Sulpicia Ludovico Chasis was a nun in Modena. She was also an accomplished lutenist and a composer of liturgical music. In 1619, Sulpicia Chasis published 23 spiritual motets, and these are two of them. They're sung by Cappella Clausura.

Amelia LeClaire led Capella Clausura, singing two motets by 17th century musician and nun Sulpicia Cesis. As a boy, Matthias Mauta tried to quit music. He was walking home from school one day, and he tossed his recorder into the bushes. Well, fortunately, a friend found it and returned the instrument, which is a very good thing because music became Matthias Mauta's life as a performer, teacher, composer, and scholar. Matthias Mauta is the soloist with Ariane Baroque Orchestra playing a concerto by Georg Philipp Telemann.

from their album Tutti Flauti. Recorder player Matthias Mauta and Arion Baroque Orchestra played Georg Philipp Telemann's Concerto in A Minor. There's more about all the music on our website, sundaybaroque.org.

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At age 15, François Francoeur started playing in France's Royal Academy of Music, and he spent the next 50 years affiliated with the Academy, performing, composing, and directing. Ausonia plays one of François Francoeur's violin sonatas.

Ausonia played a violin sonata from 18th century Frenchman François Francoeur's second book of sonatas. Sunday Baroque is produced at WSHU in Fairfield, Connecticut, and funded by the Richard P. Garmany Fund at Hartford Foundation for Public Giving, providing support to institutions that are committed to enriching lives in Connecticut, including Connecticut Landmarks and the Hillstead Museum. I'm Suzanne Vona. This is Sunday Baroque. The Commedia dell'arte was an Italian theatrical form that was popular in Europe from the 16th through 18th centuries. There were stock characters in the productions like Columbine, Harlequin, and Pulcinella. German composer Georg Philipp Telemann incorporated the characters into the movements of his burlesque overture. Coming up on Sunday Baroque, you'll hear it along with other fun and funny Baroque music. It's Sunday Baroque. I'm Suzanne Vona. It should be no surprise that the month that begins with April Fool's Day also happens to be National Humor Month. Today you can hear music reflecting a Baroque era sense of humor, including an English comedy with music by Henry Purcell, a burlesque overture by Georg Philipp Telemann, and a wacky French opera by Jean-Philippe Rameau.

Like many stories in music, this one may be true, or it may be an embellishment or an elaborate fiction designed to make it a little more charming and clever. So here's the legend. Composer Domenico Scarlatti worked for the Spanish royal family. That part's true. As the story goes, the musician saw a cat tiptoeing over the harpsichord keyboard, making some interesting harmonies. Every person who's owned by a cat knows that this is entirely plausible. Scarlatti allegedly composed a fugue based on the cacophonous sound the cat made, and that is how this sonata earned the nickname the Cat's Fugue. It's played by harpsichordist Scott Ross.

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Harpsichordist Scott Ross played the Sonata Catalog No. 30 by Domenico Scarlatti, nicknamed the Cat's Fugue. This is Sunday Baroque, funded thanks to ongoing support from the Friends of Sunday Baroque, whose generous contributors include Lynn Walther of Lake Grove, New York. Michel Corrette wrote several comic concertos. Part of the joke was that Corrette included popular tunes, ranging from church melodies to drinking songs, or borrowed little snippets of music by some of his contemporaries. Ariane Ensemble plays Michel Corrette's 24th comic concerto.

Arion Ensemble played the 24th Comic Concerto by Michel Corrette. John Crown wrote a comedy called The Married Beau, or The Curious Impertinent, about a man who tests his wife's honesty with the help of a friend. It premiered at the Drury Lane Theater in 1694, and the music was provided by Henry Purcell. The Academy of Ancient Music plays a suite of it.

The Academy of Ancient Music played an air, march, and hornpipe from Henry Purcell's incidental music for the comic play The Married Beau. You can visit sundaybaroque.org whenever you want to know more about the music. This is Sunday Baroque.

Sunday Baroque is funded thanks to the Friends of Sunday Baroque, whose generous contributors include Rita Sackett, in loving memory of her husband, Mark. Georg Philipp Telemann's Burlesque Overture is a musical nod to the Italian improvisational Commedia dell'arte, which was popular in the 16th, 17th, and 18th centuries. It featured stock characters such as Scaramouche, Pierrot, Harlequin, and Columbine. And in this performance by Jeanette Sorel and Apollos Fire, you're going to want to pay special attention in the last movement. Listen at about 12 and a half minutes in for a little crackly noise. The performers put a crumpled wad of paper into the harpsichord strings, which was a popular 18th century gimmick.

Jeanette Sorel led Apollo's Fire playing Georg Philipp Telemann's Burlesque Overture, a musical portrait of the Commedia dell'arte characters. You can always look up more about the music at sundaybaroque.org.

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Opera plots are notoriously over the top, and Jean-Philippe Rameau's opera Platé has one of the wackiest plots ever. It was Rameau's first comic opera. The title character is a beastly and egotistical water nymph. It's a female character written for a man to sing. She is easily duped into believing that the god Jupiter is flirting with her when it's actually a setup to teach his jealous wife Juno a lesson. Mark Minkowski leads the musicians of the Louvre playing a suite from Rameau's opera Platé.

Mark Minkowski and the musicians of the Louvre played a suite from Jean-Philippe Rameau's comic opera Platé. Sunday Baroque is produced at the Richard P. Garmany Classical Music Production Suite at WSHU Public Radio in Fairfield, Connecticut, by Julie Fredino, Jennifer Basher, Sabrina Garone, and Ann Lopez. I'm Suzanne Vona, and this is Sunday Baroque. The Baroque era in history lasted for a whopping 150 years, from 1600 until 1750, and some of the early Baroque musicians' lives didn't overlap at all with the later ones. In addition to Johann Sebastian Bach and Antonio Vivaldi, other less well-known Baroque era musicians included Francesca Campana and Biagio Marini. Well, coming up on Sunday Baroque, you'll hear music by all of these talented early musicians. It's Sunday Baroque. I'm Suzanne Bona. There is a terrific newly released 2026 recording that I will share with you today. It's a fresh presentation of the harpsichord concertos by Johann Sebastian Bach, played by La Petite Bande. Belgian violinist, violist, and conductor Sigiswald Kajakin founded the group in 1972. They play on period instruments, which means that they are from the Baroque or classical era, or they're modern reproductions of those early instruments. It's a beautiful new album for you to audition today.

The lute was the instrument of royalty and of the common people. It was heard in the pubs and on the stage, and its expressive moods range from intimate to cheerful. Paul Audet is one of today's top lute players, and he brings some anonymous 16th century lute music to life, a dump, which is a slow, melancholy dance form, think down in the dumps, and a canzonetta, which is a musical term for a song-like instrumental composition.

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From his album Royal Luters, lutenist Paul Odet played two anonymous 16th century lute solos called A Dump and A Canzonetta. This is Sunday Baroque. Violinist Adrian Chandler has said he's been mad about Antonio Vivaldi since he was 10 years old. Chandler was still a student at the Royal College of Music in 1994 when he formed his period instrument group La Serenissima, specifically for a performance of a serenata by Vivaldi. And the ensemble has continued to feature Vivaldi's music as a centerpiece of their repertory. This is Adrian Chandler with La Serenissima playing Vivaldi's virtuosic violin concerto, Catalog number 370.

Adrian Chandler was the violin soloist and leader with La Serenissima. They played Antonio Vivaldi's Concerto Catalog No. 370. This is Sunday Baroque.

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Have you heard of Francesca Campana? She was a 17th century Roman singer, keyboard player, and composer. Francesca Campana is one of the musicians included on the group L'Arpeggiata's 2024 album Wonder Women with singer Luciana Mancini. This is a song called The Arrow Is Already Broken.

Mezzo-soprano Luciana Mancini and L'Arpeggiata performed The Arrow is Already Broken, a song by 17th century Roman musician Francesca Campana. About two decades earlier, another outstanding Italian musician was born. Biagio Marini was a top-notch violin player and composer. Baroque Music Montana included Biagio Marini's fourth sonata on their new 2026 album, I Melt Like Snow in the Sun of Your Beauty.

Baroque Music Montana played the fourth sonata by composer Biagio Marini. There's more about all the music on our website, sundaybaroque.org.

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Belgian musician Sigis Velkeken formed La Petite Band in 1972. They have released more than 100 recordings. The most recent one came out in early March 2026. It features harpsichord concertos by Johann Sebastian Bach. The young harpsichordist Mario Sarecchia is the soloist, playing Bach's concerto, catalog number 1052.

Harpsichordist Mario Sarecchia was the soloist with La Petite Band, playing the concerto catalog number 1052 by Johann Sebastian Bach. Sunday Baroque is produced at WSHU in Fairfield, Connecticut, and funded by the Richard P. Garmany Fund at Hartford Foundation for Public Giving, providing support to institutions that are committed to enriching lives in Connecticut, including Connecticut Landmarks and the Hillstead Museum. I'm Suzanne Bona. This is Sunday Baroque. Since 1996, the Academy of American Poets has hosted an annual celebration of Poetry Month. In this 30th anniversary year, it is a special celebration of the integral role of poets and poetry in our culture. Coming up on Sunday Baroque, you'll hear music by composers who also enjoyed and appreciated poetry. It's Sunday Baroque. I'm Suzanne Bona. Poets seem to take great pleasure and inspiration from the seasons, especially spring. In the 17th century, Thomas Tusser pointed out that sweet April showers do spring May flowers. And perhaps that's why the Academy of American Poets chose April for their annual celebration of National Poetry Month. It is an occasion to highlight the art form and its place in our culture. So today, we're marking the occasion with poetic music by a variety of composers, such as 14th century musician and poet Guillaume de Machaut, and music from William Shakespeare's time,

Triolet was a type of witty little poem, and composer Jean-Philippe Rameau gave that name to this little keyboard solo, played by Angela Hewitt.

0: Pianist Angela Hewitt played Triolet, a solo keyboard piece from Jean-Philippe Rameau's Suite in G Minor. This is Sunday Baroque, funded by the Friends of Sunday Baroque, whose generous contributors include the Straub family of Wilton.
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Locatelli Trio played the Pastorale by poetry lover Giuseppe Tartini. Madrigals were a prominent form of musical poetry, and 16th century Englishman Thomas Weelkes was a leading composer of madrigals. This is "Hark, All Ye Lovely Saints Above."

Quink Vocal Ensemble sang the madrigal Hark, All Ye Lovely Saints Above, a poem set to music by Thomas Wilkes. This is Sunday Baroque.

Sunday Baroque is funded by the Friends of Sunday Baroque, whose generous contributors include Barbara and Gregory Joseph of Weston, Connecticut. In Greek mythology, the nine daughters of Zeus and Mnemosyne were the muses who oversaw poetry, history, comedy, astronomy, and music. Polyhymnia was the muse of sacred poetry and the subject of a heroic ballet by Jean-Philippe Rameau. Tempesta di Mare plays a suite from the Feast of Polyhymnia.

Tempesta de Mare played a suite from Jean-Philippe Rameau's heroic ballet, The Feast of Polyhymnia, about the muse of sacred poetry. Guillaume de Machaut was a leading French musician and poet in the 14th century who combined his skills by setting many of his own verses to music. Hilliard Ensemble sings Guillaume de Machaut's motet with sighing, suffering heart.

The Hilliard Ensemble sang the motet With Sighing, Suffering Heart by 14th century composer and poet Guillaume de Machaut. Our website has more about all the music and recordings you're hearing today. 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

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In mythology, the greatest poet and musician was Orpheus, son of the muse Calliope. Orpheus's songs were so tantalizing they could move trees and rocks and soothe savage beasts. Orpheus' chamber orchestra plays the Dance of the Blessed Spirits from Christoph Willibald Gluck's opera, Orpheus.

Orpheus Chamber Orchestra played the Dance of the Blessed Spirits from Christoph Willibald Gluck's opera Orpheus, about the mythological poet and musician. Music was an integral part of William Shakespeare's works, from a collection of music from Shakespeare's time. Lee Witches plays a suite of tunes from The Merry Wives of Windsor, Hamlet, and Macbeth.

0: Les Witches played music from William Shakespeare's time. Fortune, My Foe from The Merry Wives of Windsor. Robin is to the Green Wood Gone. Bonnie Sweet Boy, Roland and Kemp's Jig from Hamlet. And The Lady's Masks from Macbeth.
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0: Sunday Baroque is produced at the Richard P. Garmany Classical Music Production Suite at WSHU in Fairfield, Connecticut by Julie Fredino, Jennifer Basher, Sabrina Garone, Ann Lopez, and I'm Suzanne Bona. This is Sunday Baroque. As a boy, Matthias Mauta tried to quit music. He threw his recorder into the bushes on his way home from school one day. But his friend found it and returned the instrument. And it is a good thing, too, because music became Matthias Mauta's life. He's a performer, music professor, composer, and scholar. And coming up in the next hour of Sunday Baroque, you'll hear his exciting artistry as a soloist. It's Sunday Baroque. I'm Suzanne Bona. It should be no surprise that the month that begins with April Fool's Day also happens to be National Humor Month. Today you can hear music reflecting a Baroque-era sense of humor, including an English comedy with music by Henry Purcell, a burlesque overture by Georg-Philippe Telemann, and a wacky French opera by Jean-Philippe Rameau.

Like many stories in music, this one may be true, or it may be an embellishment or an elaborate fiction designed to make it a little more charming and clever. So here's the legend. Composer Domenico Scarlatti worked for the Spanish royal family. That part's true. As the story goes, the musician saw a cat tiptoeing over the harpsichord keyboard, making some interesting harmonies. Every person who's owned by a cat knows that this is entirely plausible. Scarlatti allegedly composed a fugue based on the cacophonous sound the cat made, and that is how this sonata earned the nickname the Cat's Fugue. It's played by harpsichordist Scott Ross.

Harpsichordist Scott Ross played the Sonata Catalog No. 30 by Domenico Scarlatti, nicknamed the Cat's Fugue. This is Sunday Baroque, funded thanks to ongoing support from the Friends of Sunday Baroque, whose generous contributors include Lynn Walther of Lake Grove, New York. Michel Corrette wrote several comic concertos. Part of the joke was that Corrette included popular tunes, ranging from church melodies to drinking songs, or borrowed little snippets of music by some of his contemporaries. Ariane Ensemble plays Michel Corrette's 24th comic concerto.

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Thank you. And from Albertus Magnus, where success is a group project. 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

Ariane Ensemble played the 24th Comic Concerto by Michel Corrette. John Crown wrote a comedy called The Married Beau, or The Curious Impertinent, about a man who tests his wife's honesty with the help of a friend. It premiered at the Drury Lane Theater in 1694, and the music was provided by Henry Purcell. The Academy of Ancient Music plays a suite of it.

The Academy of Ancient Music played an air, march, and hornpipe from Henry Purcell's incidental music for the comic play The Married Beau. You can visit sundaybaroque.org whenever you want to know more about the music. This is Sunday Baroque.

Sunday Baroque is funded thanks to the Friends of Sunday Baroque, whose generous contributors include Rita Sackett, in loving memory of her husband, Mark. Georg Philipp Telemann's Burlesque Overture is a musical nod to the Italian improvisational Commedia dell'arte, which was popular in the 16th, 17th, and 18th centuries. It featured stock characters such as Scaramouche, Pierrot, Harlequin, and Columbine. And in this performance by Jeanette Sorel and Apollos Fire, you're going to want to pay special attention in the last movement. Listen at about 12 and a half minutes in for a little crackly noise. The performers put a crumpled wad of paper into the harpsichord strings, which was a popular 18th century gimmick.

Jeanette Sorel led Apollo's Fire playing Georg Philipp Telemann's Burlesque Overture, a musical portrait of the Commedia dell'arte characters. You can always look up more about the music at sundaybaroque.org.

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Opera plots are notoriously over the top, and Jean-Philippe Rameau's opera Platé has one of the wackiest plots ever. It was Rameau's first comic opera. The title character is a beastly and egotistical water nymph. It's a female character written for a man to sing. She is easily duped into believing that the god Jupiter is flirting with her when it's actually a setup to teach his jealous wife Juno a lesson. Mark Minkowski leads the musicians of the Louvre playing a suite from Rameau's opera Platé.

Mark Minkowski and the musicians of the Louvre played a suite from Jean-Philippe Rameau's comic opera Platé. Sunday Baroque is produced at the Richard P. Garmany Classical Music Production Suite at WSHU Public Radio in Fairfield, Connecticut, by Julie Ferdino, Jennifer Basher, Sabrina Garone, and Ann Lopez. I'm Suzanne Vona, and this is Sunday Baroque. The Baroque era in history lasted for a whopping 150 years, from 1600 until 1750, and some of the early Baroque musicians' lives didn't overlap at all with the later ones. In addition to Johann Sebastian Bach and Antonio Vivaldi, other less well-known Baroque-era musicians included Francesca Campana and Biagio Marini. Well, coming up on Sunday Baroque, you'll hear music by all of these talented early musicians. This is Sunday Baroque. I'm Suzanne Vona. Augusta, Georgia native Joseph Jennings earned his music degrees in conducting and music education from Colorado State University and Case Western Reserve University in Cleveland. In 1983, he joined San Francisco-based Chanticleer as a singer. He's a countertenor. And it wasn't long before he became the group's music director. Joseph Jennings is not only an acclaimed choral conductor, he's also a prolific composer and arranger and an innovative programmer of the choral repertory. And today you will hear him conduct Chanticleer in some Mexican Baroque music.

Crispian Steele Perkins and John Teason play valveless trumpets, also called natural trumpet. It's an earlier version of the modern trumpets you usually hear today, and it requires the player to really rely on breath support and the lips to find those notes and sustain the pitch. These are four trumpet duets by Heinrich Bieber.

using natural or valveless trumpets, Crispy and Steele Perkins and John Thiessen played four trumpet duets by Heinrich Bieber. You can visit sundaybaroque.org whenever you want to know more about the music. This is Sunday Baroque. This is Sunday Baroque, funded by the Friends of Sunday Baroque, whose generous contributors include the New Family Trust, in memory of Joan Cockrell New. Juan de Lienas was an influential 17th century composer in Mexico, who primarily wrote music for Mexico City convents. Chanticleer included a psalm setting by Juan de Lienas on their album Our American Journey.

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Earn an MBA in just 1 year in a supportive environment. More at albertus.edu.

Joseph Jennings conducted Chanticleer singing Credidi, a psalm setting by Mexican composer Juan de Lienas. Academia Amsterdam plays some sweet little dances from France that were written at around the same time.

Academia Amsterdam played some dances by French musicians of the late 17th century, Louis de la Coste, Marin Marais, Jean-Ferry Rebel, and Jean-Baptiste Maurice Quinault. This is Sunday Baroque.

Sunday Baroque is funded by the Friends of Sunday Baroque, whose generous contributors include the Schilling Family Foundation, Incorporated. Sulpicia Ludovico Chasis was a nun in Modena. She was also an accomplished lutenist and a composer of liturgical music. In 1619, Sulpicia Chasis published 23 spiritual motets, and these are two of them. They're sung by Cappella Clausura.

Amelia LeClaire led Capella Clausura, singing two motets by 17th century musician and nun Sulpicia Cesis. As a boy, Matthias Mauta tried to quit music. He was walking home from school one day, and he tossed his recorder into the bushes. Well, fortunately, a friend found it and returned the instrument, which is a very good thing because music became Matthias Mauta's life as a performer, teacher, composer, and scholar. Matthias Mauta is the soloist with Ariane Baroque Orchestra playing a concerto by Georg Philipp Telemann.

from their album Tutti Flauti. Recorder player Matthias Mauta and Arion Baroque Orchestra played Georg Philipp Telemann's Concerto in A Minor. There's more about all the music on our website, sundaybaroque.org.

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At age 15, François Francoeur started playing in France's Royal Academy of Music, and he spent the next 50 years affiliated with the academy, performing, composing, and directing. Ausonia plays one of François Francoeur's violin sonatas.

Ausonia played a violin sonata from 18th century Frenchman François Francoeur's second book of sonatas. Sunday Baroque is produced at WSHU in Fairfield, Connecticut, and funded by the Richard P. Garmany Fund at Hartford Foundation for Public Giving, providing support to institutions that are committed to enriching lives in Connecticut, including Connecticut Landmarks and the Hillstead Museum. I'm Suzanne Bona. This is Sunday Baroque. The Commedia dell'arte was an Italian theatrical form that was popular in Europe from the 16th through 18th centuries. There were stock characters in the productions like Columbine, Harlequin, and Pulcinella. German composer Georg Philipp Telemann incorporated the characters into the movements of his burlesque overture. Coming up on Sunday Baroque, you'll hear it along with other fun and funny Baroque music. It's Sunday Baroque. I'm Suzanne Bona. There is a terrific newly released 2026 recording that I will share with you today. It's a fresh presentation of the harpsichord concertos by Johann Sebastian Bach, played by La Petite Bande. Belgian violinist, violist, and conductor Sigiswald Kajakin founded the group in 1972. They play on period instruments, which means that they are from the Baroque or Classical era, or they're modern reproductions of those early instruments. It's a beautiful new album for you to audition today.

The lute was the instrument of royalty and of the common people. It was heard in the pubs and on the stage, and its expressive moods range from intimate to cheerful. Paul Audet is one of today's top lute players, and he brings some anonymous 16th century lute music to life, a dump, which is a slow, melancholy dance form, think down in the dumps, and a canzonetta, which is a musical term for a song-like instrumental composition.

From his album Royal Luters, lutenist Paul Odet played two anonymous 16th century lute solos called A Dump and A Canzonetta. This is Sunday Baroque. Violinist Adrian Chandler has said he's been mad about Antonio Vivaldi since he was 10 years old. Chandler was still a student at the Royal College of Music in 1994 when he formed his period instrument group La Serenissima, specifically for a performance of a serenata by Vivaldi. And the ensemble has continued to feature Vivaldi's music as a centerpiece of their repertory. This is Adrian Chandler with La Serenissima playing Vivaldi's virtuosic violin concerto, catalog number 370.

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Adrian Chandler was the violin soloist and leader with La Serenissima. They played Antonio Vivaldi's Concerto Catalog No. 370. This is Sunday Baroque.

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Have you heard of Francesca Campana? She was a 17th century Roman singer, keyboard player, and composer. Francesca Campana is one of the musicians included on the group L'Arpeggiata's 2024 album Wonder Women with singer Luciana Mancini. This is a song called The Arrow Is Already Broken.

Mezzo-soprano Luciana Mancini and L'Arpeggiata performed The Arrow Is Already Broken, a song by 17th century Roman musician Francesca Campana. About two decades earlier, another outstanding Italian musician was born. Biagio Marini was a top-notch violin player and composer. Baroque Music Montana included Biagio Marini's fourth sonata on their new 2026 album, I Melt Like Snow in the Sun of Your Beauty.

Baroque Music Montana played the fourth sonata by composer Biagio Marini. There's more about all the music on our website, sundaybaroque.org.

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Belgian musician Sigisveld Kuyken formed La Petite Band in 1972. They have released more than 100 recordings. The most recent one came out in early March 2026. It features harpsichord concertos by Johann Sebastian Bach. The young harpsichordist Mario Sarecchia is the soloist, playing Bach's concerto, catalog number 1052.

Harpsichordist Mario Sarecchia was the soloist with La Petite Band, playing the concerto catalog number 1052 by Johann Sebastian Bach. Sunday Baroque is produced at WSHU in Fairfield, Connecticut, and funded by the Richard P. Garmany Fund at Hartford Foundation for Public Giving, providing support to institutions that are committed to enriching lives in Connecticut, including Connecticut Landmarks and the Hillstead Museum. I'm Suzanne Bona. This is Sunday Baroque. Since 1996, the Academy of American Poets has hosted an annual celebration of Poetry Month. In this 30th anniversary year, it is a special celebration of the integral role of poets and poetry in our culture. Coming up on Sunday Baroque, you'll hear music by composers who also enjoyed and appreciated poetry. It's Sunday Baroque. I'm Suzanne Bona. Poets seem to take great pleasure and inspiration from the seasons, especially spring. In the 17th century, Thomas Tusser pointed out that sweet April showers do spring May flowers. And perhaps that's why the Academy of American Poets chose April for their annual celebration of National Poetry Month. It is an occasion to highlight the art form and its place in our culture. So today, we're marking the occasion with poetic music by a variety of composers, such as 14th century musician and poet Guillaume de Machaut, and music from William Shakespeare's time.

Triolet was a type of witty little poem, and composer Jean-Philippe Rameau gave that name to this little keyboard solo, played by Angela Hewitt.

Pianist Angela Hewitt played Triolet, a solo keyboard piece from Jean-Philippe Rameau's Suite in G Minor. This is Sunday Baroque, funded by the Friends of Sunday Baroque, whose generous contributors include the Straub family of Wilton, Connecticut. Musician Giuseppe Tartini was a huge fan of poetry. For inspiration and mental stimulation before he sat down to compose, Tartini is said to have read works by Italian scholars and poets, and he would jot down little cryptic quotes for them on his manuscripts. This is Giuseppe Tartini's Poetic Pastorale, played by the Locatelli Trio.

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More information at makingthebestofeveryday.org. 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

Locatelli Trio played the Pastorale by poetry lover Giuseppe Tartini. Madrigals were a prominent form of musical poetry, and 16th century Englishman Thomas Weelkes was a leading composer of madrigals. This is "Hark, All Ye Lovely Saints Above."

Sunday Baroque is funded by the Friends of Sunday Baroque, whose generous contributors include Barbara and Gregory Joseph of Weston, Connecticut. In Greek mythology, the nine daughters of Zeus and Mnemosyne were the muses who oversaw poetry, history, comedy, astronomy, and music. Polyhymnia was the muse of sacred poetry and the subject of a heroic ballet by Jean-Philippe Rameau. Tempesta di Mare plays a suite from the Feast of Polyhymnia.

Tempesta de Mare played a suite from Jean-Philippe Rameau's heroic ballet, The Feast of Polyhymnia, about the muse of sacred poetry. Guillaume de Machaut was a leading French musician and poet in the 14th century who combined his skills by setting many of his own verses to music. Hilliard Ensemble sings Guillaume de Machaut's motet with sighing, suffering heart.

The Hilliard Ensemble sang the motet With Sighing, Suffering Heart by 14th century composer and poet Guillaume de Machaut. Our website has more about all the music and recordings you're hearing today. 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

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In mythology, the greatest poet and musician was Orpheus, son of the muse Calliope. Orpheus's songs were so tantalizing they could move trees and rocks and soothe savage beasts. Orpheus Chamber Orchestra plays the Dance of the Blessed Spirits from Christoph Willibald Gluck's opera, Orpheus.

Orpheus Chamber Orchestra played the Dance of the Blessed Spirits from Christoph Willibald Gluck's opera Orpheus, about the mythological poet and musician. Music was an integral part of William Shakespeare's works, from a collection of music from Shakespeare's time. Lee Witches plays a suite of tunes from The Merry Wives of Windsor, Hamlet, and Macbeth.

0: Les Witches played music from William Shakespeare's time. Fortune, My Foe from The Merry Wives of Windsor. Robin is to the Green Wood Gone. Bonnie Sweet Boy, Roland and Kemp's Jig from Hamlet. And The Ladies' Masks from Macbeth.
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0: Sunday Baroque is produced at the Richard P. Garmany Classical Music Production Suite at WSHU in Fairfield, Connecticut by Julie Fredino, Jennifer Basher, Sabrina Garone, Ann Lopez, and I'm Suzanne Bona. This is Sunday Baroque.
1: As a boy, Matthias Mauta tried to quit music. He threw his recorder into the bushes on his way home from school one day, but his friend found it and returned the instrument. And it is a good thing, too, because music became Matthias Mauta's life. He's a performer, music professor, composer, and scholar. And coming up in the next hour of Sunday Baroque, you'll hear his exciting artistry as a soloist.
0: It's Sunday Baroque. I'm Suzanne Bona. It should be no surprise that the month that begins with April Fool's Day also happens to be National Humor Month. Today you can hear music reflecting a Baroque-era sense of humor, including an English comedy with music by Henry Purcell, a burlesque overture by Georg-Philippe Telemann, and a wacky French opera by Jean-Philippe Rameau.

like many stories in music, this one may be true, or it may be an embellishment or an elaborate fiction designed to make it a little more charming and clever. So here's the legend. Composer Domenico Scarlatti worked for the Spanish royal family. That part's true. As the story goes, the musician saw a cat tiptoeing over the harpsichord keyboard, making some interesting harmonies. Every person who's owned by a cat knows that this is entirely plausible. Scarlatti allegedly composed a fugue based on the cacophonous sound the cat made, and that is how this sonata earned the nickname the Cat's Fugue. It's played by harpsichordist Scott Ross.

Harpsichordist Scott Ross played the Sonata Catalog No. 30 by Domenico Scarlatti, nicknamed the Cat's Fugue. This is Sunday Baroque, funded thanks to ongoing support from the Friends of Sunday Baroque, whose generous contributors include Lynn Walther of Lake Grove, New York. Michel Corrette wrote several comic concertos. Part of the joke was that Corrette included popular tunes, ranging from church melodies to drinking songs, or borrowed little snippets of music by some of his contemporaries. Ariane Ensemble plays Michel Corrette's 24th comic concerto.

Ariane Ensemble played the 24th Comic Concerto by Michel Corrette. John Crown wrote a comedy called The Married Beau, or The Curious Impertinent, about a man who tests his wife's honesty with the help of a

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More information at makingthebestofeveryday.org. 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

The Academy of Ancient Music played an air, march, and hornpipe from Henry Purcell's incidental music for the comic play The Married Beau. You can visit sundaybaroque.org whenever you want to know more about the music. This is Sunday Baroque.

Sunday Baroque is funded thanks to the Friends of Sunday Baroque, whose generous contributors include Rita Sackett, in loving memory of her husband, Mark. Georg Philipp Telemann's Burlesque Overture is a musical nod to the Italian improvisational Commedia dell'arte, which was popular in the 16th, 17th, and 18th centuries. It featured stock characters such as Scaramouche, Pierrot, Harlequin, and Columbine. And in this performance by Jeanette Sorel and Apollos Fire, you're going to want to pay special attention in the last movement. Listen at about 12 and a half minutes in for a little crackly noise. The performers put a crumpled wad of paper into the harpsichord strings, which was a popular 18th century gimmick.

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Opera plots are notoriously over the top, and Jean-Philippe Rameau's opera Platée has one of the wackiest plots ever. It was Rameau's first comic opera. The title character is a beastly and egotistical water nymph. It's a female character written for a man to sing. She is easily duped into believing that the god Jupiter is flirting with her when it's actually a setup to teach his jealous wife Juno a lesson. Mark Minkowski leads the musicians of the Louvre playing a suite from Rameau's opera Platée.

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We also have local support from the Yale Peabody Museum, exploring the history of life on Earth. 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

Mark Minkowski and the musicians of the Louvre played a suite from Jean-Philippe Rameau's comic opera Platé. Sunday Baroque is produced at the Richard P. Garmany Classical Music Production Suite at WSHU Public Radio in Fairfield, Connecticut, by Julie Ferdino, Jennifer Basher, Sabrina Garone, and Ann Lopez. I'm Suzanne Vona, and this is Sunday Baroque. The Baroque era in history lasted for a whopping 150 years, from 1600 until 1750, and some of the early Baroque musicians' lives didn't overlap at all with the later ones. In addition to Johann Sebastian Bach and Antonio Vivaldi, other less well-known Baroque-era musicians included Francesca Campana and Biagio Marini. Well, coming up on Sunday Baroque, you'll hear music by all of these talented early musicians. This is Sunday Baroque. I'm Suzanne Vona. Augusta, Georgia native Joseph Jennings earned his music degrees in conducting and music education from Colorado State University and Case Western Reserve University in Cleveland. In 1983, he joined San Francisco-based Chanticleer as a singer. He's a countertenor. And it wasn't long before he became the group's music director. Joseph Jennings is not only an acclaimed choral conductor, he's also a prolific composer and arranger and an innovative programmer of the choral repertory. And today you will hear him conduct Chanticleer in some Mexican Baroque music.

Crispian Steele Perkins and John Teason play valveless trumpets, also called natural trumpet. It's an earlier version of the modern trumpets you usually hear today, and it requires the player to really rely on breath support and the lips to find those notes and sustain the pitch. These are four trumpet duets by Heinrich Bieber.

using natural or valveless trumpets, Crispian Steele Perkins and John Thiessen played four trumpet duets by Heinrich Bieber. You can visit sundaybaroque.org whenever you want to know more about the music. This is Sunday Baroque. This is Sunday Baroque, funded by the Friends of Sunday Baroque, whose generous contributors include the New Family Trust, in memory of Joan Cockrell New. Juan de Lienas was an influential 17th century composer in Mexico, who primarily wrote music for Mexico City convents. Chanticleer included a psalm setting by Juan de Lienas on their album Our American Journey.

Joseph Jennings conducted Chanticleer singing Credidi, a psalm setting by Mexican composer Juan de Lienas. Academia Amsterdam plays some sweet little dances from France that were written at around the same time.

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Academia Amsterdam played some dances by French musicians of the late 17th century, Louis de la Coste, Marin Marais, Jean-Ferry Rebel, and Jean-Baptiste Maurice Quinault. This is Sunday Baroque.

Sunday Baroque is funded by the Friends of Sunday Baroque, whose generous contributors include the Schilling Family Foundation, Incorporated. Sulpicia Ludovico Chasis was a nun in Modena. She was also an accomplished lutenist and a composer of liturgical music. In 1619, Sulpicia Chasis published 23 spiritual motets, and these are two of them. They're sung by Cappella Clausura.

Amelia LeClaire led Capella Clausura, singing two motets by 17th century musician and nun Sulpicia Cesis. As a boy, Matthias Mauta tried to quit music. He was walking home from school one day, and he tossed his recorder into the bushes. Well, fortunately, a friend found it and returned the instrument, which is a very good thing because music became Matthias Mauta's life as a performer, teacher, composer, and scholar. Matthias Mauta is the soloist with Ariane Baroque Orchestra playing a concerto by Georg Philipp Telemann.

from their album Tutti Flauti. Recorder player Matthias Mauta and Arion Baroque Orchestra played Georg Philipp Telemann's Concerto in A Minor. There's more about all the music on our website, sundaybaroque.org.

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At age 15, François Francoeur started playing in France's Royal Academy of Music, and he spent the next 50 years affiliated with the academy, performing, composing, and directing. Ausonia plays one of François Francoeur's violin sonatas.

Ausonia played a violin sonata from 18th century Frenchman François Francoeur's second book of sonatas. Sunday Baroque is produced at WSHU in Fairfield, Connecticut, and funded by the Richard P. Garmany Fund at Hartford Foundation for Public Giving, providing support to institutions that are committed to enriching lives in Connecticut, including Connecticut Landmarks and the Hillstead Museum. I'm Suzanne Bona. This is Sunday Baroque. The Commedia dell'arte was an Italian theatrical form that was popular in Europe from the 16th through 18th centuries. There were stock characters in the productions like Columbine, Harlequin, and Pulcinella. German composer Georg Philipp Telemann incorporated the characters into the movements of his burlesque overture. Coming up on Sunday Baroque, you'll hear it along with other fun and funny Baroque music. It's Sunday Baroque. I'm Suzanne Bona. There is a terrific newly released 2026 recording that I will share with you today. It's a fresh presentation of the harpsichord concertos by Johann Sebastian Bach, played by La Petite Bande. Belgian violinist, violist, and conductor Sigiswald Kajakin founded the group in 1972. They play on period instruments, which means that they are from the Baroque or classical era, or they're modern reproductions of those early instruments. It's a beautiful new album for you to audition today.

The lute was the instrument of royalty and of the common people. It was heard in the pubs and on the stage, and its expressive moods range from intimate to cheerful. Paul Audet is one of today's top lute players, and he brings some anonymous 16th century lute music to life, a dump, which is a slow, melancholy dance form, think down in the dumps, and a canzonetta, which is a musical term for a song-like instrumental composition.

from his album Royal Luters. Lutenist Paul Odet played two anonymous 16th century lute solos called A Dump and A Canzonetta. This is Sunday Baroque. Violinist Adrian Chandler has said he's been mad about Antonio Vivaldi since he was 10 years old. Chandler was still a student at the Royal College of Music in 1994 when he formed his period instrument group La Serenissima, specifically for a performance of a serenata by Vivaldi. And the ensemble has continued to feature Vivaldi's music as a centerpiece of their repertory. This is Adrian Chandler with La Serenissima playing Vivaldi's virtuosic violin concerto, Catalog number 370.

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Adrian Chandler was the violin soloist and leader with La Serenissima. They played Antonio Vivaldi's Concerto Catalog No. 370. 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

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Have you heard of Francesca Campana? She was a 17th century Roman singer, keyboard player, and composer. Francesca Campana is one of the musicians included on the group L'Arpeggiata's 2024 album Wonder Women with singer Luciana Mancini. This is a song called The Arrow Is Already Broken.

Mezzo-soprano Luciana Mancini and L'Arpeggiata performed The Arrow Is Already Broken, a song by 17th century Roman musician Francesca Campana. About two decades earlier, another outstanding Italian musician was born. Biagio Marini was a top-notch violin player and composer. Baroque Music Montana included Biagio Marini's fourth sonata on their new 2026 album, I Melt Like Snow in the Sun of Your Beauty.

Baroque Music Montana played the fourth sonata by composer Biagio Marini. There's more about all the music on our website, sundaybaroque.org.

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Belgian musician Sigisveld Kuiken formed La Petite Band in 1972. They have released more than 100 recordings. The most recent one came out in early March 2026. It features harpsichord concertos by Johann Sebastian Bach. The young harpsichordist Mario Sarecchia is the soloist, playing Bach's concerto, catalog number 1052.

Harpsichordist Mario Sarecchia was the soloist with La Petite Bande, playing the concerto catalog number 1052 by Johann Sebastian Bach. Sunday Baroque is produced at WSHU in Fairfield, Connecticut, and funded by the Richard P. Garmany Fund at Hartford Foundation for Public Giving, providing support to institutions that are committed to enriching lives in Connecticut, including Connecticut Landmarks and the Hillstead Museum. I'm Suzanne Bona. This is Sunday Baroque. Since 1996, the Academy of American Poets has hosted an annual celebration of Poetry Month. In this 30th anniversary year, it is a special celebration of the integral role of poets and poetry in our culture. Coming up on Sunday Baroque, you'll hear music by composers who also enjoyed and appreciated poetry. It's Sunday Baroque. I'm Suzanne Bona. Poets seem to take great pleasure and inspiration from the seasons, especially spring. In the 17th century, Thomas Tusser pointed out that sweet April showers do spring May flowers. And perhaps that's why the Academy of American Poets chose April for their annual celebration of National Poetry Month. It is an occasion to highlight the art form and its place in our culture. So today, we're marking the occasion with poetic music by a variety of composers, such as 14th century musician and poet Guillaume de Machaut, and music from William Shakespeare's time,

Triolet was a type of witty little poem, and composer Jean-Philippe Rameau gave that name to this little keyboard solo played by Angela Hewitt.

Pianist Angela Hewitt played Triolet, a solo keyboard piece from Jean-Philippe Rameau's Suite in G minor. This is Sunday Baroque, funded by the Friends of Sunday Baroque, whose generous contributors include the Strop family of Wilton, Connecticut. Musician Giuseppe Tartini was a huge fan of poetry. For inspiration and mental stimulation before he sat down to compose, Tartini is said to have read works by Italian scholars and poets, and he would jot down little cryptic quotes for them on his manuscripts. This is Giuseppe Tartini's Poetic Pastorale, played by the Locatelli Trio.

Locatelli Trio played the Pastorale by poetry lover Giuseppe Tartini. Madrigals were a prominent form of musical poetry, and 16th century Englishman Thomas Weelkes was a leading composer of madrigals. This is "Hark, All Ye Lovely Saints Above."

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Thank you. And from Albertus Magnus, where success is a group project. Earn an MBA in just 1 year in a supportive environment. More at albertus.edu.

Sunday Baroque is funded by the Friends of Sunday Baroque, whose generous contributors include Barbara and Gregory Joseph of Weston, Connecticut. In Greek mythology, the nine daughters of Zeus and Mnemosyne were the muses who oversaw poetry, history, comedy, astronomy, and music. Polyhymnia was the muse of sacred poetry and the subject of a heroic ballet by Jean-Philippe Rameau. Tempesta di Mare plays a suite from the Feast of Polyhymnia.

Tempesta de Mare played a suite from Jean-Philippe Rameau's heroic ballet, The Feast of Polyhymnia, about the muse of sacred poetry. Guillaume de Machaut was a leading French musician and poet in the 14th century who combined his skills by setting many of his own verses to music. Hilliard Ensemble sings Guillaume de Machaut's motet with sighing, suffering heart.

The Hilliard Ensemble sang the motet With Sighing, Suffering Heart by 14th-century composer and poet Guillaume de Machaut. Our website has more about all the music and recordings you're hearing today. 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

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In mythology, the greatest poet and musician was Orpheus, son of the muse Calliope. Orpheus's songs were so tantalizing they could move trees and rocks and soothe savage beasts. Orpheus Chamber Orchestra plays the Dance of the Blessed Spirits from Christoph Willibald Gluck's opera, Orpheus.

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Music was an integral part of William Shakespeare's works, from a collection of music from Shakespeare's time. Lee Witches plays a suite of tunes from The Merry Wives of Windsor, Hamlet, and Macbeth.

0: Les Witches played music from William Shakespeare's time. Fortune, My Foe from The Merry Wives of Windsor. Robin is to the Green Wood Gone. Bonnie Sweet Boy, Roland and Kemp's Jig from Hamlet. And The Ladies' Masks from Macbeth.
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0: Sunday Baroque is produced at the Richard P. Garmany Classical Music Production Suite at WSHU in Fairfield, Connecticut by Julie Fredino, Jennifer Basher, Sabrina Garone, Ann Lopez, and I'm Suzanne Bona. This is Sunday Baroque.
1: As a boy, Matthias Mauta tried to quit music. He threw his recorder into the bushes on his way home from school one day, but his friend found it and returned the instrument. And it is a good thing, too, because music became Matthias Mauta's life. He's a performer, music professor, composer, and scholar. And coming up in the next hour of Sunday Baroque, you'll hear his exciting artistry as a soloist. This is Sunday Baroque. I'm Suzanne Bona.
0: Augusta, Georgia native Joseph Jennings earned his music degrees in conducting and music education from Colorado State University and Case Western Reserve University in Cleveland. In 1983, he joined San Francisco-based Chanticleer as a singer. He's a countertenor. And it wasn't long before he became the group's music director. Joseph Jennings is not only an acclaimed choral conductor, he's also a prolific composer and arranger and an innovative programmer of the choral repertory. And today you will hear him conduct Chanticleer in some Mexican Baroque music.

Crispian Steele Perkins and John Teason play valveless trumpets, also called natural trumpet. It's an earlier version of the modern trumpets you usually hear today, and it requires the player to really rely on breath support and the lips to find those notes and sustain the pitch. These are four trumpet duets by Heinrich Bieber.

using natural or valveless trumpets, Crispian Steele Perkins and John Thiessen played four trumpet duets by Heinrich Bieber. You can visit sundaybaroque.org whenever you want to know more about the music. This is Sunday Baroque. This is Sunday Baroque, funded by the Friends of Sunday Baroque, whose generous contributors include the New Family Trust, in memory of Joan Cockrell New. Juan de Lienas was an influential 17th century composer in Mexico, who primarily wrote music for Mexico City convents. Chanticleer included a psalm setting by Juan de Lienas on their album Our American Journey.

Joseph Jennings conducted Chanticleer singing Credidi, a psalm setting by Mexican composer Juan de Lienas. Academia Amsterdam plays some sweet little dances from France that were written at around the same time.

Academia Amsterdam played some dances by French musicians of the late 17th century, Louis de la Coste, Marin Marais, Jean-Ferry Rebel, and Jean-Baptiste Maurice Quinault. This is Sunday Baroque.

0: Sunday Baroque is funded by the Friends of Sunday Baroque, whose generous contributors include the Schilling Family Foundation, Incorporated. Sulpicia Ludovico Chasis was a nun in Modena. She was also an accomplished lutenist and a composer of liturgical music. In 1619, Sulpicia...
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Amelia LeClaire led Capella Clausura, singing two motets by 17th century musician and nun Sulpicia Cesis. As a boy, Matthias Mauta tried to quit music. He was walking home from school one day, and he tossed his recorder into the bushes. Well, fortunately, a friend found it and returned the instrument, which is a very good thing because music became Matthias Mauta's life as a performer, teacher, composer, and scholar. Matthias Mauta is the soloist with Ariane Baroque Orchestra playing a concerto by Georg Philipp Telemann.

from their album Tutti Flauti. Recorder player Matthias Mauta and Arion Baroque Orchestra played Georg Philipp Telemann's Concerto in A Minor. There's more about all the music on our website, sundaybaroque.org.

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At age 15, François Francoeur started playing in France's Royal Academy of Music, and he spent the next 50 years affiliated with the Academy, performing, composing, and directing. Ausonia plays one of François Francoeur's violin sonatas.

Ausonia played a violin sonata from 18th century Frenchman François Francoeur's second book of sonatas. Sunday Baroque is produced at WSHU in Fairfield, Connecticut, and funded by the Richard P. Garmany Fund at Hartford Foundation for Public Giving, providing support to institutions that are committed to enriching lives in Connecticut, including Connecticut Landmarks and the Hillstead Museum. I'm Suzanne Bona. This is Sunday Baroque. The Commedia dell'arte was an Italian theatrical form that was popular in Europe from the 16th through 18th centuries. There were stock characters in the productions like Columbine, Harlequin, and Pulcinella. German composer Georg Philipp Telemann incorporated the characters into the movements of his burlesque overture. Coming up on Sunday Baroque, you'll hear it along with other fun and funny Baroque music. It's Sunday Baroque. I'm Suzanne Bona. It should be no surprise that the month that begins with April Fool's Day also happens to be National Humor Month. Today you can hear music reflecting a Baroque-era sense of humor, including an English comedy with music by Henry Purcell, a burlesque overture by Georg Philipp Telemann, and a wacky French opera by Jean-Philippe Rameau.

Like many stories in music, this one may be true, or it may be an embellishment or an elaborate fiction designed to make it a little more charming and clever. So here's the legend. Composer Domenico Scarlatti worked for the Spanish royal family. That part's true. As the story goes, the musician saw a cat tiptoeing over the harpsichord keyboard, making some interesting harmonies. Every person who's owned by a cat knows that this is entirely plausible. Scarlatti allegedly composed a fugue based on the cacophonous sound the cat made, and that is how this sonata earned the nickname the Cat's Fugue. It's played by harpsichordist Scott Ross.

Harpsichordist Scott Ross played the Sonata Catalog No. 30 by Domenico Scarlatti, nicknamed the Cat's Fugue. This is Sunday Baroque, funded thanks to ongoing support from the Friends of Sunday Baroque, whose generous contributors include Lynn Walther of Lake Grove, New York. Michel Corrette wrote several comic concertos. Part of the joke was that Corrette included popular tunes, ranging from church melodies to drinking songs, or borrowed little snippets of music by some of his contemporaries. Ariane Ensemble plays Michel Corrette's 24th comic concerto.

Arion Ensemble played the 24th Comic Concerto by Michel Corrette. John Crown wrote a comedy called The Married Beau, or The Curious Impertinent, about a man who tests his wife's honesty with the help of a friend. It premiered at the Drury Lane Theater in 1694, and the music was provided by Henry Purcell. The Academy of Ancient Music plays a suite of it.

The Academy of Ancient Music played an air, march, and hornpipe from Henry Purcell's incidental music for the comic play The Married Beau. You can visit sundaybaroque.org whenever you want to know more about the music. This is Sunday Baroque.

Sunday Baroque is funded thanks to the Friends of Sunday Baroque, whose generous contributors include Rita Sackett, in loving memory of her husband, Mark. Georg Philipp Telemann's Burlesque Overture is a musical nod to the Italian improvisational Commedia dell'arte, which was popular in the 16th, 17th, and 18th centuries. It featured stock characters such as Scaramouche, Pierrot, Harlequin, and Columbine. And in this performance by Jeanette Sorel and Apollos Fyre, you're going to want to pay special attention in the last movement. Listen at about 12 and a half minutes in for a little crackly noise. The performers put a crumpled wad of paper into the harpsichord strings, which was a popular 18th century gimmick.

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Thank you. And from Albertus Magnus, where success is a group project. 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

Jeanette Sorel led Apollo's Fire playing Georg Philipp Telemann's Burlesque Overture, a musical portrait of the Commedia dell'arte characters. You can always look up more about the music at sundaybaroque.org.

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Opera plots are notoriously over the top, and Jean-Philippe Rameau's opera Platé has one of the wackiest plots ever. It was Rameau's first comic opera. The title character is a beastly and egotistical water nymph. It's a female character written for a man to sing. She is easily duped into believing that the god Jupiter is flirting with her when it's actually a setup to teach his jealous wife Juno a lesson. Mark Minkowski leads the musicians of the Louvre playing a suite from Rameau's opera Platé.

Mark Minkowski and the musicians of the Louvre played a suite from Jean-Philippe Rameau's comic opera Platé. Sunday Baroque is produced at the Richard P. Garmany Classical Music Production Suite at WSHU Public Radio in Fairfield, Connecticut, by Julie Ferdino, Jennifer Basher, Sabrina Garone, and Anne Lopez. I'm Suzanne Vona, and this is Sunday Baroque. The Baroque era in history lasted for a whopping 150 years, from 1600 until 1750, and some of the early Baroque musicians' lives didn't overlap at all with the later ones. In addition to Johann Sebastian Bach and Antonio Vivaldi, other less well-known Baroque era musicians included Francesca Campana and Biagio Marini. Well, coming up on Sunday Baroque, you'll hear music by all of these talented early musicians. It's Sunday Baroque. I'm Suzanne Bona. There is a terrific newly released 2026 recording that I will share with you today. It's a fresh presentation of the harpsichord concertos by Johann Sebastian Bach, played by La Petite Bande. Belgian violinist, violist, and conductor Sigiswald Kajakin founded the group in 1972. They play on period instruments, which means that they are from the Baroque or classical era, or they're modern reproductions of those early instruments. It's a beautiful new album for you to audition to.

The lute was the instrument of royalty and of the common people. It was heard in the pubs and on the stage, and its expressive moods range from intimate to cheerful. Paul Audette is one of today's top lute players, and he brings some anonymous 16th century lute music to life, a dump, which is a slow, melancholy dance form, think down in the dumps, and a canzonetta, which is a musical term for a song-like instrumental composition.

From his album Royal Luters, lutenist Paul Odet played two anonymous 16th century lute solos called A Dump and A Canzonetta. This is Sunday Baroque. Violinist Adrian Chandler has said he's been mad about Antonio Vivaldi since he was 10 years old. Chandler was still a student at the Royal College of Music in 1994 when he formed his period instrument group La Serenissima, specifically for a performance of a serenata by Vivaldi. And the ensemble has continued to feature Vivaldi's music as a centerpiece of their repertory. This is Adrian Chandler with La Serenissima playing Vivaldi's virtuosic violin concerto, Catalog number 370.

Adrian Chandler was the violin soloist and leader with La Serenissima. They played Antonio Vivaldi's Concerto Catalog No. 370. This is Sunday Baroque.

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Have you heard of Francesca Campana? She was a 17th century Roman singer, keyboard player, and composer. Francesca Campana is one of the musicians included on the group L'Arpeggiata's 2024 album Wonder Women with singer Luciana Mancini. This is a song called The Arrow Is Already Broken.

0: Mezzo-soprano Luciana Mancini and L'Arpeggiata performed The Arrow is Already Broken, a song by 17th century Roman musician Francesca Campana. About two decades earlier, another outstanding Italian...
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Belgian musician Sigisveld Kuyken formed La Petite Band in 1972. They have released more than 100 recordings. The most recent one came out in early March 2026. It features harpsichord concertos by Johann Sebastian Bach. The young harpsichordist Mario Sarecchia is the soloist, playing Bach's concerto, catalog number 1052.

Harpsichordist Mario Sarecchia was the soloist with La Petite Bande, playing the concerto catalog number 1052 by Johann Sebastian Bach. Sunday Baroque is produced at WSHU in Fairfield, Connecticut, and funded by the Richard P. Garmany Fund at Hartford Foundation for Public Giving, providing support to institutions that are committed to enriching lives in Connecticut, including Connecticut Landmarks and the Hillstead Museum. I'm Suzanne Bona. This is Sunday Baroque. Since 1996, the Academy of American Poets has hosted an annual celebration of Poetry Month. In this 30th anniversary year, it is a special celebration of the integral role of poets and poetry in our culture. Coming up on Sunday Baroque, you'll hear music by composers who also enjoyed and appreciated poetry. This is Sunday Baroque. I'm Suzanne Bona. Augusta, Georgia native Joseph Jennings earned his music degrees in conducting and music education from Colorado State University and Case Western Reserve University in Cleveland. In 1983, he joined San Francisco-based Chanticleer as a singer. He's a countertenor. And it wasn't long before he became the group's music director. Joseph Jennings is not only an acclaimed choral conductor, he's also a prolific composer and arranger and an innovative programmer of the choral repertory. And today you will hear him conduct Chanticleer in some Mexican Baroque music.

Crispian Steele Perkins and John Teason play valveless trumpets, also called natural trumpet. It's an earlier version of the modern trumpets you usually hear today, and it requires the player to really rely on breath support and the lips to find those notes and sustain the pitch. These are four trumpet duets by Heinrich Bieber.

using natural or valveless trumpets. Crispian Steele Perkins and John Thiessen played four trumpet duets by Heinrich Bieber. You can visit sundaybaroque.org whenever you want to know more about the music. This is Sunday Baroque. This is Sunday Baroque, funded by the Friends of Sunday Baroque, whose generous contributors include the New Family Trust, in memory of Joan Cockrell New. Juan de Lienas was an influential 17th century composer in Mexico, who primarily wrote music for Mexico City convents. Chanticleer included a psalm setting by Juan de Lienas on their album Our American Journey.

Joseph Jennings conducted Chanticleer singing Credidi, a psalm setting by Mexican composer Juan de Lienas. Academia Amsterdam plays some sweet little dances from France that were written at around the same time.

Academia Amsterdam played some dances by French musicians of the late 17th century, Louis de la Coste, Marin Marais, Jean-Ferry Rebel, and Jean-Baptiste Maurice Quinault. This is Sunday Baroque.

Sunday Baroque is funded by the Friends of Sunday Baroque, whose generous contributors include the Schilling Family Foundation, Incorporated. Sulpicia Ludovico Chasis was a nun in Modena. She was also an accomplished lutenist and a composer of liturgical music. In 1619, Sulpicia Chasis published 23 spiritual motets, and these are two of them. They're sung by Cappella Clausura.

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At age 15, François Francoeur started playing in France's Royal Academy of Music, and he spent the next 50 years affiliated with the Academy, performing, composing, and directing. Ausonia plays one of François Francoeur's violin sonatas.

Ausonia played a violin sonata from 18th century Frenchman François Francoeur's second book of sonatas. Sunday Baroque is produced at WSHU in Fairfield, Connecticut, and funded by the Richard P. Garmany Fund at Hartford Foundation for Public Giving, providing support to institutions that are committed to enriching lives in Connecticut, including Connecticut Landmarks and the Hillstead Museum. I'm Suzanne Bona. This is Sunday Baroque. The Commedia dell'arte was an Italian theatrical form that was popular in Europe from the 16th through 18th centuries. There were stock characters in the productions like Columbine, Harlequin, and Pulcinella. German composer Georg Philipp Telemann incorporated the characters into the movements of his burlesque overture. Coming up on Sunday Baroque, you'll hear it along with other fun and funny Baroque music. It's Sunday Baroque. I'm Suzanne Bona. Poets seem to take great pleasure and inspiration from the seasons, especially spring. In the 17th century, Thomas Tusser pointed out that sweet April showers do spring May flowers. And perhaps that's why the Academy of American Poets chose April for their annual celebration of National Poetry Month. It is an occasion to highlight the art form and its place in our culture. So today, we're marking the occasion with poetic music by a variety of composers, such as 14th century musician and poet Guillaume de Machaut, and music from William Shakespeare's time.

Triolet was a type of witty little poem, and composer Jean-Philippe Rameau gave that name to this little keyboard solo played by Angela Hewitt.

pianist Angela Hewitt played Triolet, a solo keyboard piece from Jean-Philippe Rameau's Suite in G minor. This is Sunday Baroque, funded by the Friends of Sunday Baroque, whose generous contributors include the Strop family of Wilton, Connecticut. Musician Giuseppe Tartini was a huge fan of poetry. For inspiration and mental stimulation before he sat down to compose, Tartini is said to have read works by Italian scholars and poets, and he would jot down little cryptic quotes for them on his manuscripts. This is Giuseppe Tartini's Poetic Pastorale, played by the Locatelli Trio.

Locatelli Trio played the Pastorale by poetry lover Giuseppe Tartini. Madrigals were a prominent form of musical poetry, and 16th century Englishman Thomas Weelkes was a leading composer of madrigals. This is "Hark, All Ye Lovely Saints Above."

Quink Vocal Ensemble sang the madrigal Hark, All Ye Lovely Saints Above, a poem set to music by Thomas Wilkes. This is Sunday Baroque.

Sunday Baroque is funded by the Friends of Sunday Baroque, whose generous contributors include Barbara and Gregory Joseph of Weston, Connecticut. In Greek mythology, the nine daughters of Zeus and Mnemosyne were the muses who oversaw poetry, history, comedy, astronomy, and music. Polyhymnia was the muse of sacred poetry and the subject of a heroic ballet by Jean-Philippe Rameau. Tempesta di Mare plays a suite from the Feast of Polyhymnia.

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Tempesta de Mare played a suite from Jean-Philippe Rameau's heroic ballet, The Feast of Polyhymnia, about the muse of sacred poetry. Guillaume de Machaut was a leading French musician and poet in the 14th century who combined his skills by setting many of his own verses to music. Hilliard Ensemble sings Guillaume de Machaut's motet with sighing, suffering heart.

The Hilliard Ensemble sang the motet With Sighing, Suffering Heart by 14th century composer and poet Guillaume de Machaut. Our website has more about all the music and recordings you're hearing today. 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

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In mythology, the greatest poet and musician was Orpheus, son of the muse Calliope. Orpheus's songs were so tantalizing they could move trees and rocks and soothe savage beasts. Orpheus' chamber orchestra plays the Dance of the Blessed Spirits from Christoph Willibald Gluck's opera, Orpheus.

Orpheus Chamber Orchestra played the Dance of the Blessed Spirits from Christoph Willibald Gluck's opera Orpheus, about the mythological poet and musician. Music was an integral part of William Shakespeare's works, from a collection of music from Shakespeare's time. Lee Witches plays a suite of tunes from The Merry Wives of Windsor, Hamlet, and Macbeth.

0: Les Witches played music from William Shakespeare's time. Fortune, My Foe from The Merry Wives of Windsor. Robin is to the Green Wood Gone. Bonnie Sweet Boy, Roland and Kemp's Jig from Hamlet. And The Ladies' Masks from Macbeth.
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0: Sunday Baroque is produced at the Richard P. Garmany Classical Music Production Suite at WSHU in Fairfield, Connecticut by Julie Fredino, Jennifer Basher, Sabrina Garone, Ann Lopez, and I'm Suzanne Bona. This is Sunday Baroque. As a boy, Matthias Mauta tried to quit music. He threw his recorder into the bushes on his way home from school one day. But his friend found it and returned the instrument. And it is a good thing, too, because music became Matthias Mauta's life. He's a performer, music professor, composer, and scholar. And coming up in the next hour of Sunday Baroque, you'll hear his exciting artistry as a soloist. It's Sunday Baroque. I'm Suzanne Bona. There is a terrific newly released 2026 recording that I will share with you today. It's a fresh presentation of the harpsichord concertos by Johann Sebastian Bach, played by La Petite Bande. Belgian violinist, violist, and conductor Sigiswald Kajakin founded the group in 1972. They play on period instruments, which means that they are from the Baroque or Classical era, or they're modern reproductions of those early instruments. It's a beautiful new album for you to audition today.

The lute was the instrument of royalty and of the common people. It was heard in the pubs and on the stage, and its expressive moods range from intimate to cheerful. Paul Audette is one of today's top lute players, and he brings some anonymous 16th century lute music to life, a dump, which is a slow, melancholy dance form, think down in the dumps, and a canzonetta, which is a musical term for a song-like instrumental composition.

From his album Royal Luters, lutenist Paul Odet played two anonymous 16th century lute solos called A Dump and A Canzonetta. This is Sunday Baroque. Violinist Adrian Chandler has said he's been mad about Antonio Vivaldi since he was 10 years old. Chandler was still a student at the Royal College of Music in 1994 when he formed his period instrument group La Serenissima, specifically for a performance of a serenata by Vivaldi. And the ensemble has continued to feature Vivaldi's music as a centerpiece of their repertory. This is Adrian Chandler with La Serenissima playing Vivaldi's virtuosic violin concerto, Catalog number 370.

Adrian Chandler was the violin soloist and leader with La Serenissima. They played Antonio Vivaldi's Concerto Catalog No. 370. This is Sunday Baroque.

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Have you heard of Francesca Campana? She was a 17th century Roman singer, keyboard player, and composer. Francesca Campana is one of the musicians included on the group L'Arpeggiata's 2024 album Wonder Women with singer Luciana Mancini. This is a song called The Arrow Is Already Broken.

Mezzo-soprano Luciana Mancini and L'Arpeggiata performed The Arrow is Already Broken, a song by 17th century Roman musician Francesca Campana. About two decades earlier, another outstanding Italian musician was born. Biagio Marini was a top-notch violin player and composer. Baroque Music Montana included Biagio Marini's fourth sonata on their new 2026 album, I Melt Like Snow in the Sun of Your Beauty.

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Belgian musician Sigisveld Kuyken formed La Petite Band in 1972. They have released more than 100 recordings. The most recent one came out in early March 2026. It features harpsichord concertos by Johann Sebastian Bach. The young harpsichordist Mario Sarecchia is the soloist, playing Bach's concerto, catalog number 1052.

Harpsichordist Mario Sarecchia was the soloist with La Petite Bande, playing the concerto catalog number 1052 by Johann Sebastian Bach. Sunday Baroque is produced at WSHU in Fairfield, Connecticut, and funded by the Richard P. Garmany Fund at Hartford Foundation for Public Giving, providing support to institutions that are committed to enriching lives in Connecticut, including Connecticut Landmarks and the Hillstead Museum. I'm Suzanne Bona. This is Sunday Baroque. Since 1996, the Academy of American Poets has hosted an annual celebration of Poetry Month. In this 30th anniversary year, it is a special celebration of the integral role of poets and poetry in our culture. Coming up on Sunday Baroque, you'll hear music by composers who also enjoyed and appreciated poetry. It's Sunday Baroque. I'm Suzanne Bona. It should be no surprise that the month that begins with April Fool's Day also happens to be National Humor Month. Today you can hear music reflecting a Baroque-era sense of humor, including an English comedy with music by Henry Purcell, a burlesque overture by Georg-Philippe Telemann, and a wacky French opera by Jean-Philippe Rameau.

Like many stories in music, this one may be true, or it may be an embellishment or an elaborate fiction designed to make it a little more charming and clever. So here's the legend. Composer Domenico Scarlatti worked for the Spanish royal family. That part's true. As the story goes, the musician saw a cat tiptoeing over the harpsichord keyboard, making some interesting harmonies. Every person who's owned by a cat knows that this is entirely plausible. Scarlatti allegedly composed a fugue based on the cacophonous sound the cat made, and that is how this sonata earned the nickname the Cat's Fugue. It's played by harpsichordist Scott Ross.

Harpsichordist Scott Ross played the Sonata Catalog No. 30 by Domenico Scarlatti, nicknamed the Cat's Fugue. This is Sunday Baroque, funded thanks to ongoing support from the Friends of Sunday Baroque, whose generous contributors include Lynn Walther of Lake Grove, New York. Michel Corrette wrote several comic concertos. Part of the joke was that Corrette included popular tunes, ranging from church melodies to drinking songs, or borrowed little snippets of music by some of his contemporaries. Ariane Ensemble plays Michel Corrette's 24th comic concerto.

Ariane Ensemble played the 24th Comic Concerto by Michel Corrette. John Crown wrote a comedy called The Married Beau, or The Curious Impertinent, about a man who tests his wife's honesty with the help of a friend. It premiered at the Drury Lane Theater in 1694, and the music was provided by Henry Purcell. The Academy of Ancient Music plays a suite of it.

This is Sunday Baroque. I'm Sue Zamfona. May 1st was May Day. The celebration of May Day reaches back to ancient spring fertility festivals and celebrations of Flora, the Roman mythological goddess of flowers and springtime. It has evolved into celebrations with dances and games, singing, bonfires, maypoles. Today you'll hear some festive music for celebrating the season.

John Rutter and the Cambridge Singers perform a couple of sweet little English madrigals for the season. Thomas Morley's madrigal Now is the Month of Maying, about a kind of co-ed hide-and-seek game from May Day celebrations, and William Byrd's tribute to the sweet and merry month of May.

The title of the album is Flora Gave Me Fairest Flowers, English madrigals sung by the Cambridge Singers, led by John Rutter. They performed Thomas Morley's May Day madrigal, Now is the Month of Maying, and William Byrd's madrigal, This Sweet and Merry Month of May. This is Sunday Baroque, funded by the Friends of Sunday Baroque, whose generous contributors include the Straub family of Wilton, Connecticut. Les Witches perform tunes from John Playford's English Dancing Master. The May Day Dance stains Morris, A Mask, Walham Green, and Daphne about the Greek mythological huntress who was the daughter of a river god.

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Sunday Baroque is funded by the Friends of Sunday Baroque, whose generous contributors include Lynn Wather of Lake Grove, New York. In mythology, Hebe was the goddess of youth and springtime. She was the youngest daughter of King Zeus and Queen Hera, and not only did she enjoy immortality, she possessed the magical power to restore youth and health to mere mortals. Jean-Philippe Rameau portrayed Hebe's youthful energy in his opera ballet, Hebe's Feast.

0: William Christie led Les Arts Florissantes, playing a suite from Jean-Philippe Rameau's mythological opera ballet, Hebe's Feast.
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May Day and springtime celebrations were common themes for madrigals. Toronto Consort featured some of those songs and dances on their album, Oh Lusty May. This is the anonymous title tune, along with Jean Plasson's madrigal, The Dew of the Month of May.

Toronto concert performed the anonymous song Oh Lusty May and Jean Plasson's madrigal The Dew of the Month of May. The mythological Roman goddess of flowers and springtime, Flora, provides the subtitle of this violin sonata by French Baroque violinist and composer Jean-Ferry Rebel. Andrew Manzi is the violinist, with Richard Egar on harpsichord and Jaap ter Linden on viola da gamba.

violinist Andrew Manzi, harpsichordist Richard Egar, and viola da gamba player Yaptare Linden played Jean-Ferry Rebel's first violin sonata subtitled Flora. Sunday Baroque is produced at the Richard P. Garmany Classical Music Production Suite at WSHU in Fairfield, Connecticut, by Julie Fredino, Jennifer Basher, Sabrina Garone, Ann Lopez, and I'm Suzanne Bona. This is Sunday Baroque. Georg Philipp Telemann wrote a suite for an instrument called flute pastorelle, which is like a little shepherd's pipe. Matthias Mauta wanted to play Telemann's suite, but the only flute pastorelle he could find is on display in a Danish museum. So he commissioned to have one custom made based on the one in Copenhagen. Coming up on Sunday Baroque, you will hear what that flute pastorelle sounds like. This is Sunday Baroque. I'm Suzanne Bona. Today we're having a fiesta in celebration of the Mexican holiday Cinco de Mayo, the 5th of May, including music from the Baroque era written by composers who lived and worked in New Spain during the 17th and 18th centuries, as well as a performance by a 20th century guitarist from Mexico.

Juan García de Céspedes was a 17th century Mexican Baroque composer. He was born in Puebla, and Céspedes began his lifelong career in music as a choir boy. He grew up to compose sacred music, and this is one of his Christmas melodies. It's a lively dance for Around the Manger, performed by Andrew Lawrence King, leading the harp consort.

From their album Misa Mexicana, Andrew Lawrence King led the harp consort performing How Lively This Night Is. It's a rollicking Christmas dance called a guaracha, written by Juan Garcia de Céspedes, who was a 17th century composer born in the Mexican town of Puebla. This is Sunday Baroque, funded by Newport Mansions, protecting, preserving, and presenting an exceptional collection of house museums and landscapes in one of the most historically intact cities in America, Newport, Rhode Island, newportmansions.org. Archivo de Guatemala is El Mundo's 2021 recording of manuscripts contained in the Guatemala City Cathedral Archive, and it includes this anonymous Mexican violin sonata with violin soloist Adam Lamotte.

Violinist Adam Lamotte and El Mundo played an anonymous Mexican violin sonata discovered in Mexico's National Museum of Anthropology. Gaspar Fernandez was a Portuguese composer. Hernando Franco was a Spaniard. And Francisco López Capillos was born in Mexico City. All three 16th century musicians were active in Mexico during the Baroque era, and Pífaro plays some of their music.

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Earn an MBA in just 1 year in a supportive environment. 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

Pífaro, played music by Gaspar Fernández, Hernando Franco, and Francisco López Capillos, three 16th century composers who were active in Mexico. This is Sunday Baroque.

Sunday Baroque is funded by the Friends of Sunday Baroque, whose generous contributors include the New Family Trust in memory of Joan Cockrell New. During World War II, Polish violinist Henryk Schering traveled to Mexico to help find homes for 4,000 Polish refugees. The warm and generous response he encountered there created a deep bond with the country and its people. Schering joined the faculty at the National University of Mexico and even became a naturalized citizen. Henryk Schering joins trumpeter André Bernard and the Academy of St. Martin in the fields, playing Johann Sebastian Bach's Second Brandenburg Concerto.

trumpeter André Bernard, violinist Henrik Schering, and the Academy of St. Martin in the Fields played the second Brandenburg Concerto by Johann Sebastian Bach. 17th century Mexico City-born musician Manuel de Sumaya was chapel master of the cathedral there at first, and then he went on to work at Oaxaca Cathedral, where he stayed for the rest of his life. Countertenor Reginald Mobley and Agave Baroque included this song by Manuel de Sumaya on their album American Originals.

countertenor Reginald Mobley and Agave Baroque performed Como Aunque Culpa by 17th century Mexican composer Manuel de Sumaya. Sunday Baroque is supported by the Maurer Family Foundation, providing grants to arts organizations in America, including Thinking Cap Theater in Fort Lauderdale, Florida. 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

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When Mexican guitarist Krishna Sol Jimenez made his recording of Suites by 17th century French composer Robert de Vizet, he used the Sabionari guitar. The instrument was crafted in 1679. It's one of only five surviving guitars made by Antonio Stradivari. This is from Vizet's Suite in D minor.

Guitarist Krishna Solhimenez played the Suite in D minor by French Baroque-era composer Robert de Vizet. Krishna Solhimenez chatted with me about what it's like to play the rare Stradivari guitar he used on that recording, and you can hear our conversation archived in the podcast section of sundaybaroque.org. Don Juan de Lienas was a Baroque-era musician in Mexico. Don't really know a lot about him. He may even have been a Spaniard who relocated to Mexico. Boston Camerata performs a lamentation by Don Juan de Lienas.

Faustin Camarada performed Lamentation by a musician who worked in Mexico in the Baroque era, Don Juan de Lienas. Sunday Baroque is produced at the Richard P. Garmany Classical Music Production Suite at WSHU in Fairfield, Connecticut by Julie Fredino, Jennifer Basher, Sabrina Garone, Ann Lopez, and I'm Suzanne Fona. This is Sunday Baroque. Jean Ferry Rebel was a child prodigy French musician who grew up to be one of King Louis XIV's favorites. Rebel was from a musical family. He played violin and harpsichord, and his earliest compositions were his violin sonatas. Coming up on Sunday Baroque, you'll hear Rebel's sonata subtitled La Fidèle, or The Faithful One. This is Sunday Baroque. I'm Suzanne Fona. Johann Sebastian Bach composed his first French suite in 1722. That was around the same time he was being considered for the cantor's job at St. Thomas Church in Leipzig. Now, to be clear, Bach never went to France, and he did not call them French suites. That nickname was given by a German music critic decades later. Bach's third, not really French, suite is one of today's highlights.

Vincenzo Albricci was a singer, organist, and composer, and an extremely well-traveled man, especially when you consider he lived in the 1600s. He was born in Rome, and after working there for a while, he was hired for musical positions in Stockholm, Dresden, Leipzig, Prague, as well as with the English court. Now, a lot of his music was destroyed during a 1760 Prussian army bombardment of Dresden, but a few of Vincenzo Albricci's compositions survived the centuries. Reinhard Goebel and Musica Antiqua of Cologne play one of his sonatas.

Reinhard Goebel and Musica Antiqua of Cologne played a five-part sonata by 17th-century Roman composer Vincenzo Albricci. It's one of a number of surviving compositions attributed to the cosmopolitan singer, organist, and composer. This is Sunday Baroque, supported by Newport Mansions, protecting, preserving, and presenting an exceptional collection of house museums and landscapes in one of the most historically intact cities in America, Newport, Rhode Island, newportmansions.org. 16th-century French violinist and composer Pierre-Francis Caroubel worked for France's King Louis XIII. Michael Pretorius included some of Caroubel's music in his 1612 dance collection, Terpsichore.

The Parley of Instruments played a suite from Michael Pretorius's dance collection Terpsichore, based on music by Pierre-Francis Carrobel. When Elisabeth Claude Jacquet de la Guerre wrote her opera Céphalée et Procris in March 1694, it was the first full-scale musical tragedy composed by a woman. Sonambula included the overture to it on their album Passing Fancy.

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DavidsonDawson.com. 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

Sonnambula played the overture to the opera Céphale et Procris by 17th century French woman Elisabeth Claude Jacquet de la Guerre. It's Sunday Baroque.

Sunday Baroque is funded by the Friends of Sunday Baroque, whose generous contributors include Barbara and Gregory Joseph of Weston, Connecticut. In 1722, Johann Sebastian Bach was 37 years old, newly married to his second wife, Anna Magdalena, and in the process of applying for the job as cantor at St. Thomas Church in Leipzig. He began composing 6 suites for solo keyboard. Some 4 decades later, after Bach's death, a German music critic arbitrarily labeled them French suites, and the nickname stuck. Pianist Rochelle Sennett plays Bach's 3rd French suite.

From her 2024 album Bach to Black, Volume 3, pianist Rochelle Sennett played the third French suite by Johann Sebastian Bach. I had the pleasure of speaking with Dr. Sennett about her life in music, and you can hear our conversation. It is archived in the podcast section of SundayBaroque.org.

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Georg Philipp Telemann wrote a suite for an instrument called flute pastorelle. It's like a little shepherd's pipe, a simple instrument with a small range and great expressiveness. Matthias Mauta wanted to play Telemann's suite, but the only flute pastorelle he could find is on display in a Danish museum, so he had one made, and this is how it sounds.

Matthias Mauter was the soloist with Rebel Baroque playing the suite for Flute Pastorelle by Georg Philipp Telemann. Sunday Baroque is produced at WSHU in Fairfield, Connecticut, and funded by the Richard P. Garmany Fund at Hartford Foundation for Public Giving, providing support to institutions that are committed to enriching lives in Connecticut, including Hartford Performs and Connecticut Choral Artists. Our production team is Julie Ferdino, Jennifer Basher, Sabrina Garone, Ann Lopez, and I'm Suzanne Bona. This is Sunday Baroque. Krishna Sol Jimenez started his guitar studies in Mexico City and continued his musical education in Spain and Switzerland. He's been allowed to use a very special instrument, the Sabionari guitar, which is the only still playable Stradivarius guitar. I interviewed him, and you can listen to our conversation archived in the podcast section of sundaybaroque.org. Coming up in the next hour, you'll hear Krishna Sol Jimenez playing French Baroque music on that extraordinary guitar. This is Sunday Baroque. I'm Suzanne Bona. May 1st was May Day. The celebration of May Day reaches back to ancient spring fertility festivals and celebrations of Flora, the Roman mythological goddess of flowers and springtime. It has evolved into celebrations with dances and games, singing, bonfires, maypoles. Today you'll hear some festive music for celebrating the season.

John Rutter and the Cambridge Singers perform a couple of sweet little English madrigals for the season. Thomas Morley's madrigal Now is the Month of Maying, about a kind of co-ed hide-and-seek game from May Day celebrations, and William Byrd's tribute to the sweet and merry month of May.

The title of the album is Flora Gave Me Fairest Flowers, English madrigals sung by the Cambridge Singers, led by John Rutter. They performed Thomas Morley's May Day madrigal, Now is the Month of Maying, and William Byrd's madrigal, This Sweet and Merry Month of May. This is Sunday Baroque, funded by the Friends of Sunday Baroque, whose generous contributors include the Straub family of Wilton, Connecticut. Les Witches perform tunes from John Playford's English Dancing Master. The May Day Dance stains Morris, a mask, Wallum Green, and Daphne about the Greek mythological huntress who was the daughter of a river god.

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Sunday Baroque is funded by the Friends of Sunday Baroque, whose generous contributors include Lynn Wather of Lake Grove, New York. In mythology, Hebe was the goddess of youth and springtime. She was the youngest daughter of King Zeus and Queen Hera, and not only did she enjoy immortality, she possessed the magical power to restore youth and health to mere mortals. Jean-Philippe Rameau portrayed Hebe's youthful energy in his opera ballet, Hebe's Feast.

0: William Christie led Les Arts Florissantes playing a suite from Jean-Philippe Rameau's mythological opera ballet, Hebe's Feast.
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May Day and springtime celebrations were common themes for madrigals. Toronto Consort featured some of those songs and dances on their album, Oh Lusty May. This is the anonymous title tune, along with Jean Plasson's madrigal, The Dew of the Month of May.

Toronto Concert performed the anonymous song "Oh Lusty May" and Jean Plasson's madrigal "The Dew of the Month of May." The mythological Roman goddess of flowers and springtime, Flora, provides the subtitle of this violin sonata by French Baroque violinist and composer Jean Ferry Rebel. Andrew Manzi is the violinist, with Richard Egar on harpsichord and Jaap ter Linden on viola da gamba.

violinist Andrew Manzi, harpsichordist Richard Egar, and viola da gamba player Yeptair Linden played Jean-Ferry Rebel's first violin sonata subtitled Flora. Sunday Baroque is produced at the Richard P. Garmany Classical Music Production Suite at WSHU in Fairfield, Connecticut, by Julie Fredino, Jennifer Basher, Sabrina Garone, Ann Lopez, and I'm Suzanne Bona. This is Sunday Baroque. Georg Philipp Telemann wrote a suite for an instrument called flute pastorelle, which is like a little shepherd's pipe. Matthias Mauta wanted to play Telemann's suite, but the only flute pastorelle he could find is on display in a Danish museum. So he commissioned to have one custom made based on the one in Copenhagen. Coming up on Sunday Baroque, you will hear what that flute pastorelle sounds like. This is Sunday Baroque. I'm Suzanne Bona. In 1715, Antonio Stradivari made a particularly fine violin that eventually was named Marsic Stradivarius, after Belgian violinist and teacher Martin Pierre Marsic, who owned it from 1847 until 1924. In 1999, the violin was purchased by a private collector who loaned it to violinist James Ennis and eventually sold it to him. Today you can hear James Ennis play one of Johann Sebastian Bach's violin sonatas on that instrument.

Viola da gamba player Lauri Gutierrez formed her group La Donna Musicale specifically to research, promote, perform, and preserve music by female composers from the Baroque era. This is La Donna Musicale performing two compositions by 18th century French woman Julie Pinel.

The title of the album is The Pleasures of Love and Libation. Members of La Donna Musicale, including harpist Barbara Puchel-Edrick, with the group's leader, viola da gamba player Laure Gutierrez, performed two compositions by 18th century French woman Julie Pinel. This is Sunday Baroque, funded by the Friends of Sunday Baroque, whose generous contributors include Rita Sackett, in loving memory of her husband, Mark. Child prodigy Jean-Ferry Rebel grew up to be one of King Louis XIV's favorite musicians. Rebel played violin and harpsichord, and his early compositions were his violin sonatas. Deborah Nagy and Les Delices play Rebel's sonata subtitled La Fidèle, or The Faithful One.

Deborah Nagy and Les Delices played Jean-Ferry Rebel's sonata La Fidèle. John Bull was a distinguished 16th century English singer, organist, and organ builder, and he composed this King's Hunting Jig. It's played by London Brass.

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Violinist James Ennis and harpsichordist Luke Beausejour played Johann Sebastian Bach's Sixth Sonata for Keyboard and Violin. 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

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Pietro Locatelli's best-known musical accomplishment was The Art of the Violin, which included a set of 12 very difficult violin concertos that influenced the early development of violin technique. Violinist Giuliano Carmignola and Venice Baroque Orchestra play Locatelli's Concerto No. 9 from The Art of the Violin.

Andrea Marcone directed Venice Baroque Orchestra with violin soloist Giuliano Carmignola playing the concerto Opus 3, No. 9 from The Art of the Violin by Pietro Locatelli. Sunday Baroque is on Facebook. You can like our page and follow us there. And you can also check us out online at sundaybaroque.org. Sunday Baroque is produced at WSHU in Fairfield, Connecticut, and funded by the Richard P. Garmany Fund at Hartford Foundation for Public Giving, providing support to institutions that are committed to enriching lives in Connecticut, including Hartford Performs and Connecticut Choral Artists. Our production team is Julie Ferdino, Jennifer Basher, Sabrina Garone, Ann Lopez, and I'm Suzanne Bona. This is Sunday Baroque. Come, ye young men, come along with your music, dance, and song. Bring your lasses in your hands, for 'tis that which love commands. Then to the Maypole haste away, for 'tis now our holiday. Those are some of the lyrics for the May Day song, Staines Morris. And coming up on Sunday Baroque, you'll hear it along with other music for the season. This is Sunday Baroque. I'm Suzanne Bona. Today we're having a fiesta in celebration of the Mexican holiday Cinco de Mayo, the 5th of May, including music from the Baroque era written by composers who lived and worked in New Spain during the 17th and 18th centuries, as well as a performance by a 20th century guitarist from Mexico.

Juan García de Céspedes was a 17th century Mexican Baroque composer. He was born in Puebla, and Céspedes began his lifelong career in music as a choir boy. He grew up to compose sacred music, and this is one of his Christmas melodies. It's a lively dance for Around the Manger, performed by Andrew Lawrence King, leading the harp consort.

From their album Misa Mexicana, Andrew Lawrence King led the harp consort performing How Lively This Night Is. It's a rollicking Christmas dance called a guaracha, written by Juan Garcia de Céspedes, who was a 17th century composer born in the Mexican town of Puebla. This is Sunday Baroque, funded by Newport Mansions, protecting, preserving, and presenting an exceptional collection of house museums and landscapes in one of the most historically intact cities in America, Newport, Rhode Island, newportmansions.org. Archivo de Guatemala is El Mundo's 2021 recording of manuscripts contained in the Guatemala City Cathedral Archive, and it includes this anonymous Mexican violin sonata with violin soloist Adam Lamotte.

Violinist Adam Lamotte and El Mundo played an anonymous Mexican violin sonata discovered in Mexico's National Museum of Anthropology. Gaspar Fernandez was a Portuguese composer. Hernando Franco was a Spaniard, and Francisco López Capillos was born in Mexico City. All three 16th century musicians were active in Mexico during the Baroque era, and Pífaro plays some of their music.

Pífaro, played music by Gaspar Fernández, Hernando Franco, and Francisco López Capillos, three 16th century composers who were active in Mexico. This is Sunday Baroque.

Sunday Baroque is funded by the Friends of Sunday Baroque, whose generous contributors include the New Family Trust in memory of Joan Cockrell New. During World War II, Polish violinist Henryk Schering traveled to Mexico to help find homes for 4,000 Polish refugees. The warm and generous response he encountered there created a deep bond with the country and its people. Schering joined the faculty at the National University of Mexico and even became a naturalized citizen. Henryk Schering joins trumpeter André Bernard and the Academy of St. Martin in the fields, playing Johann Sebastian Bach's Second Brandenburg Concerto.

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More information at makingthebestofeveryday.org. 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

trumpeter André Bernard, violinist Henrik Schering, and the Academy of St. Martin in the Fields played the second Brandenburg Concerto by Johann Sebastian Bach. 17th century Mexico City-born musician Manuel de Sumaya was chapel master of the cathedral there at first, and then he went on to work at Oaxaca Cathedral, where he stayed for the rest of his life. Countertenor Reginald Mobley and Agave Baroque included this song by Manuel de Sumaya on their album American Originals.

countertenor Reginald Mobley and Agave Baroque performed Como Aunque Culpa by 17th century Mexican composer Manuel de Sumaya. 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

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When Mexican guitarist Krishna Sol Jimenez made his recording of suites by 17th century French composer Robert de Vizet, he used the Sabionari guitar. The instrument was crafted in 1679. It's one of only five surviving guitars made by Antonio Stradivari. This is from Vizet's suite in D minor.

Guitarist Krishna Soljimenez played the Suite in D minor by French Baroque era composer Robert de Vizet. Krishna Soljimenez chatted with me about what it's like to play the rare Stradivari guitar he used on that recording, and you can hear our conversation archived in the podcast section of sundaybaroque.org. Don Juan de Lienas was a Baroque-era musician in Mexico. I don't really know a lot about him. He may even have been a Spaniard who relocated to Mexico. Boston Camerata performs a lamentation by Don Juan de Lienas.

Faust and Camerata performed Lamentation by a musician who worked in Mexico in the Baroque era, Don Juan de Lienas. Sunday Baroque is produced at the Richard P. Garmany Classical Music Production Suite at WSHU in Fairfield, Connecticut, by Julie Fredino, Jennifer Basher, Sabrina Garone, Ann Lopez, and I'm Suzanne Fona. This is Sunday Baroque. Jean Ferry Rebel was a child prodigy French musician who grew up to be one of King Louis XIV's favorites. Rebel was from a musical family. He played violin and harpsichord, and his earliest compositions were his violin sonatas. Coming up on Sunday Baroque, you'll hear Rebel's sonata subtitled La Fidèle, or The Faithful One. This is Sunday Baroque. I'm Suzanne Fona. Johann Sebastian Bach composed his first French suite in 1722. That was around the same time he was being considered for the cantor's job at St. Thomas Church in Leipzig. Now, to be clear, Bach never went to France, and he did not call them French suites. That nickname was given by a German music critic decades later. Bach's third, not really French, suite is one of today's highlights.

Vincenzo Albricci was a singer, organist, and composer, and an extremely well-traveled man, especially when you consider he lived in the 1600s. He was born in Rome, and after working there for a while, he was hired for musical positions in Stockholm, Dresden, Leipzig, Prague, as well as with the English court. Now, a lot of his music was destroyed during a 1760 Prussian army bombardment of Dresden, but a few of Vincenzo Albricci's compositions survived the centuries. Reinhard Goebel and Musica Antiqua of Cologne play one of his sonatas.

Reinhard Goebel and Musica Antiqua of Cologne played a five-part sonata by 17th-century Roman composer Vincenzo Albricci. It's one of a number of surviving compositions attributed to the cosmopolitan singer, organist, and composer. This is Sunday Baroque, supported by Newport Mansions, protecting, preserving, and presenting an exceptional collection of house museums and landscapes in one of the most historically intact cities in America, Newport, Rhode Island, newportmansions.org. 16th-century French violinist and composer Pierre-Francis Caroubel worked for France's King Louis XIII. Michael Pretorius included some of Caroubel's music in his 1612 dance collection, Terpsichore.